every resident professed to be a Catholic. Unless you count the demon. The town's authority figures felt concerned about the

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3: The Canadian actor Jack Innanen first found an audience posting funny TikTok videos online. Those clips earned him a devoted fan base and the title of the internet's boyfriend. Jack has translated that online success into an acting career, and he'll be here to tell you about it.
4: From CBC News, The World This Hour, I'm Mike Miles. An Ontario couple who murdered a 12-year-old Indigenous boy and abused his brother will serve life in prison, with no chance of parole for 25 years. Becky Hamber and Brandy Cooney face an additional 10 years for forcible confinement, assault with a weapon, and failing to provide the necessities of life. Hamber and Cooney were trying to adopt the boys, whose surviving brother says the couple got what they deserved. Alberta and Ottawa are banking on a massive new West Coast pipeline to fuel the economy and calm regional tensions. Both governments are pledging to back the multi-billion dollar plan, but it's still not clear how much it will cost taxpayers. Maggie Kirk reports.
5: Mayor for the oil town of Edson, Kevin Zahara, is optimistic that this deal will succeed, even when other pipeline promises have fallen through.
6: When TMX got canceled or postponed the first time, it was a devastating blow to our community. But we're in a much different time right now. We have a federal government that appears to be promoting our natural resources.
5: Heather Exner.

0: dude.
1: Yeah.
0: In Bulges. What's that called? The Dessert.
1: The Dessert.
0: Yeah. I saw that.
1: The Dessert. Yeah. They did an special.
0: Bulges was a Hooters parody.
1: Yeah, it's Hooters, but for the flip.
0: Yeah, for gentlemen.
1: And so it's for gentlemen, and it opens up on my bulge. And that was also, I fully stuffed my pants. And then there was, I remember seeing like debate online, like, is that real? I'm like, not at all. Fully stuffed my pants.
0: There goes question six. Right there, so.
1: That was my first time ever on set. And that was just through like people I knew in Toronto. And then, yeah, Jay and Trey.
0: Office movers
1: knew me through social media. But that was the first time we really met. And so then they gave me a shot on that. It was a character who had brain damage from a bicycle getting hit. And too many, like getting doored on a bike. And they're like, Jack's perfect for that. And so then I played a guy with brain damage for a little bit. And so that was my foray before adults was pretty much all my.
0: Thank you for saying the name of the show. I didn't know if it was adults or adults.
1: So I've learned it's a Canadianism.
0: Oh, really?
1: It's Americans say adults. We say if it's a noun, it's adults. If it's an adjective, it's adult. I'm an adult. I made an adult decision.
0: Oh, interesting.
1: I've learned because it's been a very.
0: Yeah, okay. I'm glad you did it because I wouldn't have been able to do it. But now I can. Now we'll cut that out and I'll sound like I know what I'm talking about. You go, I mean, it was pretty wild. Like you, I think you left Office Movers, the set at like midnight to get like a 6:30 a.m. flight to audition for adults.
1: Yeah.
0: And then you get it and you have to get a visa to be able to work in the U.S. Mm-hmm. And then you find out the show is shooting in Canada. Yeah.
1: And they shoot me right back. It was pretty intense. That was, I remember being so glad that I was, we shot Office Movers till like 12 or maybe 1 a.m. And then I was on a 6 a.m. flight out. So I was up at like 4. And I was so happy that I was so tired for the chem read for adults, because otherwise I would have been shitting my pants, truly. I was so scared.
0: Yeah, the tiredness helped you be relaxed.
1: It did. I was
0: pretty driven relaxed to do that kind of thing, though. You must have been.
1: Oh, I was really excited. This was, I read the script for adults and was like, that guy, Paul Baker, is like, it was honestly like the laziest decision, because I was like, I don't have to act for that. Like that can be, I can just play this. That is kind of me.
0: But he was originally from Colorado in the way he was written.
1: Yeah.
0: And then when they cast you, they decide to make it Canadian, to do like, allow you to be Canadian. Mm. Do you have any examples of that? Like, are there things that you brought to the character that weren't there that are specifically Canadian?
1: I think, not unfortunately, but my accent was why, because I couldn't hit the abouts. I think that there's a, it was fun that he's the newcomer and that he's very sweet. And I think that that's kind of how I felt moving to New York, where I felt like New Yorkers really assert themselves. And I think you have to assert yourself, but yeah. I felt very I didn't want to impose.
0: You're saying sorry all the time.
1: Saying sorry way too much.
0: Yeah.
1: And like people kind of give me shit.
0: Yeah.
1: I was with a new groomer the other day on a press thing and they were like, stop. Saying sorry and thank you every time. Like just accept the,
0: I'm
1: the
0: so
1: touch
0: sore.
1: Up.
0: Oh, how awful.
1: Yeah, I know.
0: How awful that we're saying sorry all the time.
1: I'm like, that's just polite. Did you know that in, I think it was 2006 that the Canadian government made it illegal for I'm sorry to be admission of guilt, because we say I'm sorry culturally so much.
0: I didn't know that. You're
1: so that's a real thing. Because you can say
0: you're near a body and you go, sorry.
1: Sorry. Because that's what you do. You say, I'm sorry. I learned Canadians say it to be like, also, I'm sorry we're both in this scenario. It's not my fault.
0: That's so funny. I'm Tom Power. You're listening to my conversation with the actor Jack Innanen, talking about his show Adults, or Adults, depending on what side of the border you're on, which gave him his first big break in acting. The show follows a group of 20-somethings as they navigate the challenges of their generation. It's something Jack thinks about a lot, the difference between how Gen Z or Gen Z and older generations navigate and understand the world. That's where our very millennial, on my part, conversation picks up.
1: I think we're a generation that's been exposed to everything really early and really full on. I think about that for Gen Alpha, like the people below me, how deeply exposed you are to everything. I think I hear my parents talk about some things or talk about global issues. And a lot of times like, that sucks, but like, no, it's not here in Cambridge. And I think that we see everything all the time. We see all the strife. We see all the struggle across everything. And so I think there's a deep empathy in Gen Z and through young people, but also like a bit of a callousness in many ways, because we see everything that there's

Her new EP is called Hearts So Open, and it is out now. So you've been listening to Tom's conversation with the actor Jack Innanen, recorded at the Banff World Media Festival. Jack is one of the most exciting new actors coming out of this country right now. Maybe you've seen him on shows like FX's Adults or on the new Dan Levy Netflix show Big Mistakes. Let's leave it to Tom to tell you the rest.

0: This agreement doesn't require us to support any pipeline proposal from Alberta. However, as I've said before, we recognize our constitutional position, and we do not have the authority to stop a new pipeline. We will not be going to court to fight a pipeline project. Instead, we will ensure we fulfill our constitutional obligations in good faith.
1: That BC deal was followed by big news out of Alberta. Premier Danielle Smith.

0: is leading the charge on this, can it really be considered privately financed?
1: So I think what we need to focus on here is why this project needs to go forward. We have a national security imperative. We couldn't have seen that more clearly from the U.S. announcement on July 1st that they don't want to move forward with CUSMA. We need to build a new economy and a

We don't talk about it much, but doing a radio show can be a little nerve-wracking. There's a lot to deal with at once. The whole show is timed down to the second. The clips, the interviews, the introductions, everything. I have to be completely in sync with my co-host as well as my colleagues behind the glass in there. A single mistake can throw everything off. I mean off. Ah. Nuts. This is the kind of pressure that was felt across Canada this week, from PEI to BC, as hundreds of people in 40 cities and towns sought to break the Guinness World Record for the most people performing a drum roll online at the same time.

0: made some money and then agreed to buy an area in the north of Denmark that supposedly reminded them of somewhere in the Midwest. It's a beautiful area, to be fair. They bought that and then they donated it to the Rebild Society, who then organizes the annual 4th of July event, which used to be, I'm not sure how it is now because participation has plummeted, but it used to be the biggest celebration outside of the United States. I don't know how it is now.
1: Mm, well, and I guess the expectations are that it certainly won't be that big this year. We have reached out to the American Embassy in Copenhagen for comment, but we haven't heard back from them at this point. Did you hear anything from American officials about this?
0: No, but I know that the Rebild Society, when they informed the U.S. Embassy that they could not send official representatives of the U.S. this year, they were saddened but accepted the message.
1: What do you think would happen if the American ambassador showed up anyway?
0: Well, I mean, no one's going to stop him, I guess. but it would mean that the funding that the organizers receive from our city will be cut off in the future.
1: Hmm. What message do you hope this sends to Americans, not just officials, but regular people hearing this news?
0: Well, I hope that they will reflect on the fact that the words of Donald Trump and the threats against Greenland don't happen in a vacuum. It is people's lives. It's a dire situation that the president of the U.S. is threatening to take over a territory which is a lot of people's home, and you know, it has shown that the U.S. that Donald Trump stands for is not necessarily a friend or an ally of Denmark, and I think that's been an eye opener to a lot of people.
1: Well, thank you for taking the time to talk to us about this today.
0: Of course, anytime.
2: Lasse Olsen is a member of the Municipal Council in Aalborg, Denmark.

0: to us today.
1: Yeah, thanks for having me.
2: Jonas Wolf is the project lead at the Zoological Institute and Museum at the University of Greifswald. He's in Greifswald, Germany.

0: Wildlife with Lightning Tent, and that will take us to the end of As It Happens, the Midnight Edition. Coming up next on CBC Radio 1, the news.
1: You can also find our show on demand at our website, cbc.ca/AIH. Thanks for listening. I'm Karina Roman.
0: And I'm Chris Howden. Good night.

0: Did you have any idea in Benin in 1980 that there was a band called Talking Heads and they had this album?
1: No, I mean, it was not even played. I mean, from the moment the communist regime arrived, all music that was not propaganda music was banned.

And this album also, when I was doing my researches, I found out that it was released on the Reagan era, the war on drugs. And that's one of the layer of it. And also, I wanted to bring African resilience to people. Because we're living in times where people are wondering, how do we go by our life every day with the nonsense that is going on in the world? By all this hate that are coming from left and right, center, south, east, north, west, all over the place. How do we continue having a kind of survival instinct that will help us?

0: Jimmy, this music really is a celebration. I mean, the connection between African-American house music. Why was it important to sing these songs in Zulu?
1: I think it was important to sing them in Zulu so that we also, as a South African group, can understand the feeling of it and also actually be closer to us in terms of the cultures. So, and also you must remember that the Good Life played a very important role in the freedom of South Africa. House music always spoke about what was happening in South Africa. So it spread that message. When we listen to it, we dance to it, and because we understood it, because it spoke to us. So Good Life is one of

0: That was the CBC's own Commotion. I'm Ife Chibwetelu. Now, from Australia, no one saw it coming. Incredible moments that changed the course of history.
1: June 1944. Right now, we're nearly 5 years into World War II. The fate of Western Europe hinges on a mission like no other.
2: The most critical battle.

0: Here's Fernanda Echavarri again.
1: We spoke a few weeks before the World Cup started, and right away, when he introduced himself, his chill vibe put me at ease.
2: I think most of our audience knows who you are, but if you don't mind introducing yourself, who you are and what you're known for.
3: Sure. I'm known for being a good guy, a good dad.
2: Oh, I love that.
3: And yelling goal.

0: this. But how exactly did he get into this in the first place?
1: As a matter of fact, I did not want to become an announcer.
2: Coming up on Latino USA, more from soccer announcer Andres Cantor.
1: I get to go to 8 different cities in all 3 countries that are hosting the World Cup. Call a game, hop on a plane, repeat.
2: Stay with us, no te vayas.

0: developments that will be absolutely not simply great for Albania, but will be a gift to Europe.
1: Is the privatization of public space something that you are, is that a price that you are prepared to pay for this transformation?
0: This is another lie that is being told intensively and has become a fact that you

0: varieties.
1: The Green Revolution is based on high-yielding variety seeds. These seeds were called HYV seeds, high-yielding variety seeds. Now, this is a family of plants. These seeds were developed by Rockefeller Foundation in Mexico in 1963. And these seeds have been developed to have a positive response to fertilizer application.

0: natural gas and could spare the nitrogen out of it would dominate the fertilizer production. And Middle East simply led the way.
1: And the Middle East countries discovered they had abundant, low-cost natural gas, which meant lots of cheap nitrogen molecules. And they quickly became the powerhouse of fertilizer production. The natural gas provides both the primary fuel and the chemical ingredients for the fertilizer. And one more thing, the gas-producing Gulf states located their fertilizer factories next to their gas fields, further cutting costs by minimizing transportation, and all very close to the coastline and the ships. Urea is one of the most popular fertilizer exports, being nitrogen-dense and cost-effective.
2: We used to have urea production in Australia, but those plants closed down not even that long ago because of the high price of gas in Australia comparatively to what they can supply in the Middle East.
1: Marit Krucht is professor in agricultural economics at the University of Western Australia.
2: You see that often in these global trade movements that countries that have abundant natural resources, which really Australia also has, but they can outcompete domestic sources just by lowering their prices. Australia is probably one of the biggest importers of urea in the world because we have such a large agricultural sector and no domestic supply. Urea relies on energy-intensive, fossil fuel-based industrial process, mostly in areas that have a lot of fossil fuels, like the Middle East. And the current crisis affects A, the production of that ammonia, but also the supply of gas that's needed elsewhere in the world to create their fertilizers. So, for example, there's a lot of gas that goes to India for industrial production of fertilizer. And if they don't have the gas, they can't convert it into urea either. India relies on that gas from the Middle East. And if they don't get that supply, they reduce their own production and keep the production to themselves rather than exporting it to countries like Australia.
0: India set up its own massive fertilizer production factories, and they started producing their own fertilizers. India is really facing a very difficult situation because of this current crisis. It is one of the most affected countries. The primary reason for that is, of course, number one, because of fertilizer, but number two, because gas prices are going up. India is a nation with one of the largest middle class, and this middle class depends on using gas, natural gas, for cooking purposes. And so India's middle class is devastated. The price of gas is going up. The price of petrol is going up. And India's middle classes, lower middle classes, are suffering really in a bind. The fertilizer prices are going up. And so the government has only two options in front of itself, either to subsidize more fertilizer for its own farmers or have a body of farmers who are angry.
1: Hungry and angry is not a good combination. And that's where it looks like we're headed if this limited easing of the blocked strait doesn't become permanent. You're listening to Rear Vision on Radio National. I'm Ros Bluett. And today's story is about fertiliser and how we've all become so dependent on this white gold, aka urea, and how Australia and our near neighbours are scrambling for solutions. Andrew Whitelaw is an agricultural and business analyst based in Canberra.
3: We, as analysts, we've not been as concerned with diesel because you can buy that from a lot of different places around the world. It's just expensive. With urea, it's really limited in terms of where we can get it. Urea is generally produced in places where you have cheap energy. About 70% of our urea comes from the Middle East, and urea is extremely important for making sure we get the most productivity out of our farms. So obviously the Middle East, but places like China, they produce a lot of urea, but they want to keep their farmers happy. So they effectively banned exports of urea. Then quite a bit comes out of places like Russia, but Australia has sanctions against Russia. In fact, we're one of the only countries

0: countries still has sanctions on fertilizer from Russia.
1: India doesn't have the same Russia sanctions as Australia, but it does have a lot more mouths to feed.
2: So what India is trying to do is diversify its import of gas. So it is trying to leaning more and more on Russian oil for now, because the sanctions have been lifted by the United States. It is also reaching out to Venezuela. Recently, Secretary of State Marco Rubio was in India, and one of the things that the Indian government discussed with him is the Venezuelan oil supply to India. So India is looking in many directions to make up for that loss of oil import and gas import from the Middle East. But the problem is that the prices will go up. Venezuela is too far compared to Middle East. So the oil that comes from there will be more expensive.
1: Desperation seems to be the name of the game, as Australia continues to compete with its close neighbours for scarce pickings. ABC Radio's Country Hour has been regularly updating farmers on possible solutions to shortages.
3: The industry is looking at banned alternatives and products from sanctioned countries to try and ease supply. For Fertiliser Australia, it means looking at fertiliser products that have been linked to terrorism and asking the government to ease Russian sanctions.
4: We've seen Anthony Albanese go out to visit Southeast Asia to secure the fuel and fertiliser imports. And from the latest news, we have about 300,000 tonnes that are on their way to Australia.
5: I've been able to thank President Prabowo of Indonesia for the increased access that we have to fertiliser. 20% of Australia's urea needs has been agreed to be supplied from Indonesia.
4: Which would provide some of our needs. I can only speculate, but my speculation is that we're paying good prices and diverting shipments that may have been earmarked for other countries to Australia because we're able to pay those higher prices.
2: Countries like Pakistan are in bigger trouble. Countries in Southeast Asia are in bigger trouble. Thailand, I've heard negative reports coming out of Thailand, Vietnam, for instance. Again, the countries that depend on agriculture do not have a buffer and are not rich enough to provide subsidies to their farmers are in trouble.
1: Many farmers in Asia have been going without or having to dip into their own pockets.
6: Farmers say they don't have any savings to dip into. More than two-thirds are already in debt.
7: The fertiliser shortage is hitting fruit and vegetable growers just as hard as it's hitting rice farmers. If they're not able to grow enough produce, pretty soon we're not going to have enough to buy at the supermarket.
1: But did the closure of the Strait of Hormuz and the consequent fertiliser holdup really catch us by surprise? It's the third time Australia has been caught short in recent years. First it was the COVID pandemic and then the Russia-Ukraine war 2 years later.
4: We've seen this a few times before and the grains industry have alerted the government several times that this is a weakness in our supply chains. So we had the Ukraine war. Ukraine is also a big producer, Ukraine and Russia, of fertilizer. And that was cut off. There were supply shocks just all over the world. And that affected us domestically as well. So this is the third time that we're being hit in the last decade.
8: When Russia invaded Ukraine, that was the big wake-up call that we did not have sufficient volumes of fertilizer produced locally. Fertilizer prices skyrocketed higher. And now, well, this is just a massive wake-up call. There was action taken after Russia invaded Ukraine, and there were plants put in the pipeline to be constructed. One is near Karatha. That's a urea plant. By the time it's finished, we should have just over half of our fertilizer needs for nitrogen-based fertilizer met locally. There's two other plants that are getting ramped up and constructed in Western Australia for potash as well. They'll cover close to half our needs as well. So we're moving in the right direction. And now it doesn't mean that during normal times, during peace times, when there isn't any disruption, it doesn't mean that all that fertilizer is going to stay locally. But it does mean in case of an emergency, where we can't get enough fertilizer locally, that could be redirected to our farmers.
0: So in a year's time from now, we might not be quite as concerned, but that's a long time away. So the expectations that is that

just the good

0: One, and we got some music for you here from a man who you know. He's been on the show. In fact, he's been on the show speaking about the release of this album. Shad is on the Polaris Prize long list with his recent album, Start Anew. From that album, this is Islands.
1: Yes.

0: Tequeria. What an amazing tune. That saxophone clarinet bit at the end was phenomenal. And as always, Lito Pimienta sounding wonderful. Lito Pimienta is actually performing in Burlington this week. If you have the time, get out to catch her live if you can. You heard that right here on Fresh Air on CBC Radio 1. Well, school is out. Maybe you've noticed. And the outdoors is calling. Now that the kids are free from the classroom and homework, the weekend is a great time to get out and explore nature. You don't need to be a survivalist, though, to take your family out for an adventure. Andres Jimenez Monge is Executive Director of Ontario Nature, and, well, he's here to help. Good morning.
1: Good morning, Smila. Good to

important, I feel, to honor the 619 lives that were lost, to remember them, because each one of them had their own story and they should not be forgotten. It was an important opportunity to educate people on the risks, make people aware of the Heat Dome Report and the initiatives that the province has taken to plan so that

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0: Coming up next, it's Because News with Gavin Crawford. And later today, stay tuned for Just Asking with Saroja Coelho. And that's our show for this week. Day 6 was produced by Laurie Allen, Annie Bender, Pedro Sanchez, and Sam Rawit Johannes. Our intern was Addy Tiller. Our senior producer was Michelle Parisi. I'm Manjula Salvaraja in for Brent Bambury. 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
4: 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And those were fine. 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
1: 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And on demand on CBC Listen. Terry O'Reilly recognizes nothing is more powerful than a dramatic product demonstration. Just think of the classic Crazy Glue commercial and the construction worker. Seeing is believing. The power of demonstration commercials on Under the Influence in half an hour. But up next, it's Because News, after the news.
2: From CBC News, the world is sour. I'm Neil Kumar. It is a landmark Independence Day, but the United States is marking its 250th birthday deeply split. Donald Trump used his speech at Mount Rushmore to attack his rivals, while New York's mayor warned that the nation is falling short of its promises. Steve Futterman has the details from Los Angeles.
3: On its 250th anniversary, the U.S. is in one of its most divisive periods, and that's reflected on this landmark day. Last night at Mount Rushmore, along with the music and fireworks, with the images of Washington, Jefferson, Lincoln, and Teddy Roosevelt in the background, Donald Trump used a lot of superlatives. On a weekend designed to celebrate, though, Trump also went after his opponents, labeling some of them evil, godless communists. A much different picture of the U.S. was presented by the mayor of the nation's largest city, New York, Zoran Mamdani.

0: Here's a weather forecast for Sudbury. A mix of sun and cloud with some wind this morning, then light in the afternoon, high of 27. Tonight is dropping to a low of 13 and it's clear. Tomorrow, though, it'll be sunny, a high of 25. And in Thunder Bay, we've got a mix of sun and cloud with 30% chance of showers this morning, but it'll be clearing in the afternoon, a high of 24. Tonight it's clear, cooling down to a low of 11. And tomorrow it's warming up nicely. It'll be sunny, high of 25.
1: This episode of Because News was played earlier this year.
2: Let's be clear, Donald Trump is not a normal person.
3: There's still a lot of question marks in the mind of most Canadians.
4: The single word would be chaos.
5: Why, hello, everybody. Welcome to Because News, Canada's funniest news quiz. I'm Gavin Crawford, here with three people who may or may not have punched James McAvoy at the Toronto Film Festival. Let's meet this week's panel. He really hoped installing a hot tub in his backyard would be on Mark Carney's major projects list. Sadly, Alberta stiffed again. It's the very funny Andrew Fung.
6: Hey. It was me. I punched him. I did it. He knows why.
5: In the middle chair, is it Lululemon or is it Costco? She'll never tell. It's podcaster Carly Thorne.

0: You will get the point after all.
1: Oh, that's the point I wanted so much in the entire time playing the show.
2: Yeah.
3: It was beautiful.
4: Yeah.
3: The songs aren't in Korean then. They're in English?
1: It's a mix.
5: Yeah.
1: It's a mix.
5: This is like a new thing that's a big kind of debate in the K-pop community, that now K-pop isn't Korean enough because they use English lyrics, so it'll become big all around the world.
1: Yeah.
3: Where do you fall in this?
5: I don't think it's my place. Sing English because then I can sing along.
3: And in your soul, Andrew?
1: I honestly don't care. Like, yeah, it's like to me, it's like music is so fluid. Music crosses so many things. So it started in the Korean language, and they incorporated English to bring it to other

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1: The New York World's Fair opened on April 30th, 1939. The theme was The World of Tomorrow. The exhibition covered nearly 2 square miles and had several zones, which included transportation, food, government, amusement, and communications. It was in the communications zone that a brand new piece of technology was being unveiled. It would change the world for all time. It was called television. On April 20th, David Sarnoff, chairman of NBC, gave a speech to a small crowd at the World's Fair 10 days before the official grand opening. He was standing in front of the 9,000-square-foot RCA Pavilion, which was shaped like a giant radio tube.
7: Also, as an entertainment adjunct, television will supplement sound broadcasting by bringing into the home the visual images of scenes and events which up to now have come there as mind pictures conjured up by the human voice.
1: Note that Sarnoff pronounces television as television, accent on the vision, because that was the remarkable breakthrough. Astonishingly, live pictures could be transmitted to television sets in the comfort of your own living room. It was radio with vision. Then, on April 30th, television was unveiled.

0: close to people. Yeah, because we didn't really know each other at all before Middleton. We had met one time, and then we fly to Alaska together, and then we do these amazing research projects, and now we're wonderful friends.
1: Yeah, we spend 24/7 together for a few months a year. It's very nice.
2: That was Abby Eaton, a first-year master's student

The Silk Road was a complex system of trading routes that extended from the coast of China to southern Europe and East Africa, a span

0: once again with his daring high-wired act. Let's hear again from Matt Volk.
1: Wireless phones are destructive, addictive, and now easy to carry in your pocket. It's the modern day version of a flask. Up until recently, kids were allowed to have cell phones in class. Are you kidding me? When I was in school, we weren't allowed to have hats. Wires stop evil if we still... Think about it. If we still had wires, the farthest a Tesla could drive would be the length of an extension cord. Yeah. In the words of HBO crime drama fans everywhere, bring back the wire. Thank you.
0: Matt Volk, yeah. Strong closer, my friend. Strong closing argument by Matt Volk on behalf of wires. But now, here to explain his hands-off approach to the wired world, let's hear from himself, wireless, Arthur Simeon.
2: Wireless was the birth of fun. You can now take a speaker to the beach and play your favorite tunes as you get sun stuck in places music can't reach. But alternatively, you can get your headphone wires tangled in the doorknob and have your neck yanked back so brutally, you have to wear a brace for the rest of your life. I guess that could be fun as well. Have you ever even successfully untangled a pair of wired earphones? How many of you in this room have missed work, your first wedding, or the birth of your child trying to do this? Wires were a thing of the past, and we should leave them there. Thank you very much.
0: Wow. Arthur Simeon. Yeah. Arthur Simeon says no to wires. Matt Volk loves wires. Let's see what the audience has decided. It's time to vote by applause. Who agreed with Arthur that when it comes to being wired, less is more? Arthur Simeon. Woo! That's great. That's a lot of love for Arthur. All right. And who liked the way that Matt really plugged the idea of being wired? Matt Volk. Very close. It is very close. It's a tie. It is inconclusive. Big hand for Arthur Simeon and Matt Volk, everybody.
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0: Hey, Winnipeg, are you ready to meet your next pair of debaters? Listen to that crowd, Canada. This comic's shirt had more wrinkles than her partner's, but they ironed out their differences. It's Toronto's Jackie Pirico. Jackie Pirico, hello. Welcome, Jackie.
4: Thank you.
0: And this comic was offered free lunch meat over the phone, but it turned out to be a spam call. It's Timmins, Ontario's Derek Edwards. Derek Edwards. Finally, we've got him back on. Derek taking his position over to my right. All right, debaters, your topic is one that'll put you to the test. A driver's license. Do you really need one? I'm looking forward to this debate as part of a long line of Patterson boys who all got their driver's licenses on the day we turned 16. One of my brothers, Larry, even became a professional race car driver. True story.
4: The first indication he might become a professional driver was when he parallel parked for my mom when he was 10 years old.

0: one author, and her theory is that if you swap a real person's gender, they will never, ever recognize themselves. I also have an author who says, as long as you keep saying how beautiful they are, then they won't ever press charges because they're flattered.
1: Flatter or switch their genders and you're good. Okay. Writers, if you're listening out there, the legal department at Penguin Random House, New York, is

That was Emma Worley with her new single, Buddy. Her next album is called Forever Beginner, and it is coming out in September. Well, Tyler Ellis is a part-time elementary school teacher and a full-time musician. His new album, Hardware Store, just came out a couple of weeks ago. This is a tune from that album. It's called Serendipitous.

didn't have a master plan. Just heading home from work, traveling over land. When I sat down beside him while serendipitous, found true love, found it on the bus. Now she had long envisioned

0: thank you so much, folks, for calling in with all your great questions. I know some folks are really heartbroken right now because Canada is out of the World Cup. But wow, did we play with a lot of enthusiasm and skill and grace. Folks, enjoy all of your weekend plans. Thanks for being with us. 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
3: From the Okanagan Comedy Festival, Mace Galoni demands more credibility from the UFO-seeing community. And Danny Martinello teaches us how to recognize the people who have worked on themselves. It involves soda cans.

cultural performances, Métis and Cree storytelling, and nightly drone shows. People are traveling from all across Canada to join the party. This has been Your World Tonight for Saturday, July 4th. I'm Tanya Fletcher. Good night.

0: 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Join the CBC Thunder Bay team for Superior Morning, weekday mornings starting at 6 o'clock. We'll have some great conversations to learn and feel and set us up for the day, along with all the news you need from our region, across the country, and around the world. We'll keep you up to date on the weather and check in on the world around us, whether it's business or basketball. Just be good company with some tunes to start your day and some laughs coming your way. That's right here on CBC Radio 1 in Northwestern Ontario. Join us.
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